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I never will forget one time when I was on a little visit down home in Ebenezer, Kentucky. I was talking to an old man that had known me ever since the day I was born and an old friend of the family. He says, "Son, you don't know how lucky you are to have a nice job like you got and don't have to dig out a living from under these old hills and hollers like me and your pappy used to." When I ask him why he never had left and tried some other kind of work, he says, "No, sir, you just won't do that. If ever you get this old coal dust in your blood, you're just going to be a plain old coal miner as long as you live." He went on to say it's a habit, sort of like chewing tobacco.

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0: 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Who knows? It's called Till Things Get Right.
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1: It doesn't matter. It's 5 o'clock somewhere.
0: It's always on 5 in Margaritaville, come to think of it.
1: Yeah, I heard it did.
0: You've been there, haven't you?
1: Yes, sir.
0: I've seen your boat there.
1: I've been to Margaritaville a few times.
0: All right. Well, that's good.
1: Stumble all the way back.
0: Okay. We just want to make sure you can keep it between the navigational beacons.
1: Between the buoys. I got it.
0: All right. Well, it's 5 o'clock. Let's go somewhere.
1: I'm ready. Crank it up.
0: Let's get out of here.
1: I'm gone.
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And I said, Mom, what are you listening to? And she said, Murray Country on Triple A.

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1: 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My name's Andy Saunders, and it's so great to be here. Love all you mob out there.

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1: This song I'd like to dedicate to Aboriginal women of this country. Aboriginal women throughout history, Truganini, Mumshu, Ujuru Noonuckle, Ruth Cummins, Kate Elizabeth McCarthy. I sing this song. I sing it for my sisters, who I feel are the backbone of our struggle in this country.

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9: Hey there, Harrison Peterson here from NIRS News, coming to you from the lands of the Yuggera and Turrbal peoples. Australia has recorded its first case of the deadly bird flu strain H5N1, according to test results. The strain was detected on a sick migratory bird in southern Western Australia on Friday. The strain can carry over to mammals, but has rarely affected humans. Penny Sharp is New South Wales' Environment Minister. She's told SBS state, territory and federal governments have all been preparing for the day the virus reaches Australia.
10: Both federal and state governments have been preparing for this, literally had some emergency preparations even just a couple of months ago in relation to this. So all of those activation plans have been put in place. We're working really carefully with the federal government.
9: Moving to the latest on the US-Israel war in Iran, international shipping route, the Strait of Hormuz, is still closed, according to Iran. Tehran says the major oil trading corridor is off limits because of Israel's ongoing attacks in Lebanon. That's despite the US saying the strait is open to all vessels. It comes as the first round of peace negotiations looking to cement a permanent end to the war have concluded in Switzerland. Israeli strikes and gunfire have killed at least 9 people, including a child and a journalist from Al Jazeera in the Gaza Strip. An Israeli airstrike killed 4 Palestinians, including 2 women and a child, in an apartment building in Gaza City, according to health officials. The attack on the building in the Sabra neighborhood of Gaza City on Saturday destroyed the apartment and wounded several other people, according to medics. The Israeli military says it struck a militant without elaborating. And in another incident, Israeli forces shot and killed a woman in Beit Lahia town further north. An Israeli airstrike killed at least 1 person and wounded 8 others in Khan Yunis, south of the enclave. And later on Saturday, an Israeli strike killed 3 people, according to medics, including Ahmed Wishhar, a journalist working for Al Jazeera in the Buraj refugee camp in the central Gaza Strip. The UK Prime Minister is facing extra pressure to resign. Details and other stories after this.
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9: UK Prime Minister Keir Starmer is considering his political future after rival Andy Burnham's decisive by-election victory to Parliament prompted more ministers in the governing Labour Party to call for him to go. Struggling with some of the lowest popularity ratings for any United Kingdom Prime Minister in modern political history, Starmer could decide as soon as Monday whether to step aside or fight a leadership contest against Burnham, one source has said. In World Cup news, Spain has reached a decisive victory over Saudi Arabia, recording a 4-0 victory at Atlanta Stadium. The result was thanks in part to the team striker Mikel Oyarzabal, who scored 2 goals during the match. It was a similar result for Japan, which recorded a 4-0 win over Tunisia. And now for a quick look at weather across the capitals for today. Tandanya, Adelaide, partly cloudy with a max of 15. Nam, Melbourne, 15 and partly cloudy as well. Cooler in Nipaluna, Hobart, as 13 degrees and partly cloudy. For Ngunnawal and Ngambri Country, Canberra, partly cloudy and 14. For Gadigal Country, Sydney, mostly sunny and 19 degrees. For Mugajan, Brisbane, morning rain with a max of 22. A shower or two in Borloo, Perth with 19 degrees. And for Garamilla, Darwin, 31 and sunny. And that's been the latest from NIRS News.
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8: Hey, good morning. Your Deadly Mob out there for a Monday morning. Hope you had a deadly weekend. Before I kick the show off, I'd just like to acknowledge the traditional owners of the land on which we are broadcasting from here in West End, Brisbane, and of course acknowledge our elders past, present and emerging. Oh my goodness, what about the footy over the weekend? How did you go? I hope you didn't take any of my tips, because if you did, I think you would have only got, oh no, you would have got a couple, right? I went the Knights, the Dolphins. I definitely did not take the Titans to beat the Panthers. What an upset that was. Congratulations to the Titans, by the way. That was a deadly win by them. I didn't take the Doggies either. I thought Manly would have been too good. I did take the Warriors. My green machine, what is doing? Up 16-0 at one stage and then lose 42-20. Seriously, I do not know what to say. And I took the Sharks to beat the Roosters. So what did I end up with? 3, I think. I ended up with 3. So, yeah, like I said, do not follow my tips. Go the opposite. Whatever I say, go the opposite. You got a better chance. Hey, let's kick the music off here this morning with a little bit of Busby Maru. This is Biding My Time right here on The Brekkie Show.

0: yo.
1: If it sounds country, man, that's what it is. It's a country song. Yeah. Okay. Where 1, 2, 3, 4. 1, 2, 3, 4. Busted flat in Baton Rouge and heading for the trains. Feeling nearly faded as my jeans. Bobby thumbed a diesel down just before it rained.

Triple A Murray Country, The Brekkie Show. What about a little bit of Kris Kristofferson? Uh-oh, I've jumped the gun here. This is the fireman, Georgie Strait.

Hey, Triple A Murray Country, the Brekkie Show, George Strait there, the fireman. There you go. Before that one, Chris Christopherson, me and Bobby McGee. I watched old Blade last night. Do you remember Blade with old Wesley Snipes and old Chris Christopherson played a little part in that? That came out years ago, old Blade. I remember after the movie I used to look at people differently and used to look at their body and the back of their necks to see if they had the vampire tattoo. That's just how stupid that I am. But, yeah, so I just looked at people just a little bit differently for a few weeks after the Blade movie, just to see if they're really out there somewhere, hey? What a myth that one is that people carried on for years and years and years. Hey, I hope you're enjoying your morning so far. Don't forget, if you'd like to hear your song or a bit of a shout-out of some sort, birthday shout-out or anything that's going on, you know how to do that. 0493 222 822 is how you can get it done. I love just a good morning, Ray. I just love any of those messages because that makes my day. So I try to make your day by playing all these deadly songs for you while you're doing whatever it is that you're doing. And is that too much to ask for you just to write good morning to me? I don't think it is. I don't think it is. Somebody do it. Somebody do it. Anyway, this is the Black Image Band here, This Land, right here on The Brekkie Show with your host, Ray Nagus.

Hey, good morning, Triple A Murray Country, the Brekkie Show. That was B2M Home there, Deadly Song. We grew up on James Johnson. What did you grow up on? What did you have for Brekkie back in the days? Weet-Bix, porridge? I was a Vegemite kid. Just slap a bit of Vegemite on the toast and away and off I would go into the day. Happy as Larry. With a little bit of Vegemite on toast, that is for sure. And before that one, Alabama, if you're going to play in Texas. And Voices, Chris Young. Yeah, Voices. I'll tell you what, the voices I heard over the weekend were stop tipping footy. Terrible, terrible, terrible. Just stop doing it. Hey, good morning to Phil the Garbo from Kalgoorlie. He's back. How you going? You said you were going on holidays. And he sent through a message there, holidays over. Are you happy to be back? Are you happy to? We're happy that you're back, Phil. Listening and tuning in over there in WA. Phil the Cowboy likes to call himself. Now, look, instead of getting on the listener app, you got to get on iHeartRadio. That's where you'll find us, on iHeartRadio. If you do go on holidays again anytime soon, that's the best way. You can keep tuning in, Phil, all right? So I'm glad you sent me that message. That way other people know that that's all they have to do, especially if you have any family or friends who don't live around in the Brizzy metro area.

send me a request. It's been a while since I've had a Deadly Feel the Garbo song get requested. Help me out. Help me out for a Monday. Clear my foggy mind after the weekend. What did you get up to on the weekend? Congratulations to all the women's teams that participated in the women's Murray Softball Carnival over the weekend. I did see some photos of family and friends playing, so that was deadly. The only one that I kind of saw in terms of winners, I saw Toowoomba. The Toowoomba Warriors won. I'm not too sure what division they played in. I think there was about five different divisions. So how good is that? So no matter what your skill set or whether you're very competitive or you're just there for fun, they got five different divisions. So you would have got a game no matter what your level was of softball knowledge or anything like that. So, but yeah, Toowoomba Warriors, they won one of the divisions. I'll try to find out who won the other divisions so we can let your Deadly Mob know what was going on over there. And that was out my way, out at Ipswich there on Saturday and yesterday. All righty, let's keep the music rolling here this morning. This is Miranda Lambert, Only Prettier, right here on The Brekkie Show.

Yeah, this song is called Hey Dallas, and it's a song about your ex coming back to town and you wanting to reroute her out of Dallas, or maybe it's Australia, you never know. Here's Hey Dallas by Hudson Westbrook.

Casey Chambers there, Not Pretty Enough. Before that one, Hey Dallas, Hudson Westbrook. And Uncle Archie Rhodes before that one, Down a City Street. Say, good morning, how you doing? We got one more song to go for the last song of the hour. And then we got the news and weather. This is the Black Arm Band, Our Home, Our Land, right here on The Brekkie Show.

0: Nara, everyone, you listen to Triple A Murray Country. 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
1: Hey there, Harrison Peterson here from NIRS News, coming to you from the lands of the Yuggera and Turrbal peoples. Australia has recorded its first case of the deadly bird flu strain H5N1, according to test results. The strain was detected on a sick migratory bird in southern Western Australia on Friday. The strain can carry over to mammals, but has rarely affected humans. Penny Sharp is New South Wales's Environment Minister. She's told SBS state, territory and federal governments have all been preparing for the day the virus reaches Australia.
2: Both federal and state governments have been preparing for this, literally had some emergency preparations even just a couple of months ago in relation to this. So all of those activation plans are being put in place. We're working really carefully with the federal government.
1: Moving to the latest on the US-Israel war in Iran, international shipping route, the Strait of Hormuz, is still closed, according to Iran. Tehran says the major oil trading corridor is off-limits because of Israel's ongoing attacks in Lebanon. That's despite the US saying the strait is open to all vessels. It comes as the first round of peace negotiations looking to cement a permanent end to the war have concluded in Switzerland. Israeli strikes and gunfire have killed at least 9 people, including a child and a journalist from Al Jazeera in the Gaza Strip. An Israeli airstrike killed 4 Palestinians, including 2 women and a child, in an apartment building in Gaza City, according to health officials. The attack on the building in the Sabra neighborhood of Gaza City on Saturday destroyed the apartment and wounded several other people, according to medics. The Israeli military says it struck a militant without elaborating. And in another incident, Israeli forces shot and killed a woman in Beit Lahia town further north. An Israeli airstrike killed at least 1 person and wounded 8 others in Khan Yunis, south of the enclave. And later on Saturday, an Israeli strike killed 3 people, according to medics, including Ahmed Wishar, a journalist working for Al Jazeera in the Buraj refugee camp in the central Gaza Strip. The UK Prime Minister is facing extra pressure to resign. Details and other stories after this.
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1: UK Prime Minister Keir Starmer is considering his political future after rival Andy Burnham's decisive by-election victory to Parliament prompted more ministers in the governing Labour Party to call for him to go. Struggling with some of the lowest popularity ratings for any United Kingdom Prime Minister in modern political history, Starmer could decide as soon as Monday whether to step aside or fight a leadership contest against Burnham, one source has said. In World Cup news, Spain has reached a decisive victory over Saudi Arabia, recording a 4-0 victory at Atlanta Stadium. The result was thanks in part to the team striker Mikel Oyarzabal, who scored 2 goals during the match. It was a similar result for Japan, which recorded a 4-0 win over Tunisia. And now for a quick look at weather across the capitals for today. Tandania, Adelaide, partly cloudy with a max of 15. Nam, Melbourne, 15 and partly cloudy as well. Cooler in Nipaluna, Hobart as 13 degrees and partly cloudy. For Ngunnawal and Ngambri Country, Canberra, partly cloudy and 14. For Gadigal Country, Sydney, mostly sunny and 19 degrees. For Mugajan, Brisbane, morning rain with a max of 22. A shower or two in Borloo, Perth with 19 degrees. And for Garamilla, Darwin, 31 and sunny. And that's been the latest from NIRS News.
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6: Hey, good morning, you doodly mob out there for a Monday morning. What are you up to? I hope you had a deadly weekend. I hope you didn't follow any of my footy tips, because if you did, you would be angry with me and crying and all sorts of things would be happening, which wouldn't be good. Hey, we're in the second hour of the show here. Send through your requests or shout-outs or whatever you like, 0493 222 822. So we can keep the deadly music rolling for you, deadly mob out there this morning. Hey, don't forget to jump on our AAA socials. Of course, the NAIDOC ball is not too far away now. Secure your tickets to make sure that you are going to be part of the deadly night. And it's that simple. Just jump on it and click and do all the things. Righto, this is Black Man here, Indigenous, right here on the Brekkie Show.

Murray Country, the Brekkie Show, Catherine Britt there, 46 miles from Alice. That's going to be one of the artists that's going to be up there at the Gympie Muster. Are you going to go to the Gympie Muster in August? Don't delay. Get your tickets. I hear it's going to sell out pretty fast because they've got some deadly artists up there this year, that's for sure. Before that one, Jordan Davis, Bar None, and Bailey Zimmerman. Religiously, finally said his name correctly for a change without stuttering and stumbling. Zimmerman. Bailey is Zimmerman. Hey, what are you doing this morning? 18 minutes past the hour here in the second hour of the Brekkie Show, where we've been playing the best country music mix around. Don't forget, of course, in the afternoons, we have the 3 p.m. drive show. Don't even know what I'm saying here now. 3 p.m. drive show in the Arvos with the lads. Take you up to 6 p.m. for your drive home or drive to wherever it is that you do go in the afternoons. If you'd like a song request or give a bit of a birthday shout out or any of that sort of stuff, you know what you got to do. 0493 222 822. If you do know some of the teams that won the different divisions over there at the Women's Murray Softball Carnival, why don't you send me a message and let me know? I know the Toowoomba Warriors won one of the divisions, but I'm not too sure who won the other four divisions, because I'm pretty sure there were five divisions there. So that was deadly, like all weekend. Plenty of softball action out there for our deadly Murray women out there. Hey, you can also give me a buzz on 3892-0188 as well if you want to have a bit of a yarn to me. Righto, this is Solid Rock here now. This is Shane Howard right here on the Brekkie Show with your host, Ray Nagus.

Hey, Triple A Murray Country, Seven Summers, Morgan Wellen. How's the music going this morning? More importantly, how are you going this morning? I hope you didn't burn yourself out too much over the weekend. Max Jackson before that one, Red Dirt, Rock and Roll. And thank God I'm a country boy, John Denver, before that one. Threw a little bit of John Denver on there for Phil the Garbo. He wanted a little bit of that, or Roger Miller. So I decided to go that way. Phil, I hope you don't mind. That song was pretty good anyways, right? You got to be happy with that one. That is for sure. Hey, what do we got in now? We got some Troy Cassidaly here, Trains, right here on the Brekkie Show.

0: Thelma Plum there, the brown snake right here on the Brekkie Show with your host, Ray Nagus. And before that one, Kiss This, Aaron Tippin. What are you up to for a Monday morning? Hey, a free event, Redlands Coast NAIDOC Cultural Celebrations over there at Raby Bay Harbour, 152 Shaw Street in Cleveland. When is that? That's Sunday the 5th of July. So next month, only a couple of weeks away. It all happens pretty fast. It sneaks up on us, all this NAIDOC celebration stuff. If you're out that way, or even if you're not out that way, you might want to go check all that action out. And QAS out at Ripley, so the Queensland Ambulance Service, are having a flag-raising ceremony out that way as well. That's 140 Mantua Road in Ripley, and that's on Monday the 6th of July. That's the QAS out at Ripley doing a flag-raising ceremony out that way, and that'll be kicking off at 9 a.m. So if you're out that way and you want to go do that, there you go. You got that information right there in your hot little, not in your hand, it's in your ears and your mind now, in your hot little ears and your mind. Alrighty, this is The Chicks. This is Gaslighter right here on The Brekkie Show.
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0: Hey, you mob. My name's Monique. My tribe's from the Gomeroi tribe down in New South Wales, and you're listening to Triple A.
1: Nathan Parsons, a.k.a. The Gift. Proud Waka Waka Man.
2: 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Bibi Lena.
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4: Hey there, Harrison Peterson here from NIRS News, coming to you from the lands of the Yuggera and Turrbal peoples. The public is being urged to report any sightings of sick birds following a confirmed case of the H5N1 bird flu in Australia. Testing by Australia's National Science Agency, the CSIRO, has confirmed the virus in a migratory bird in southern Western Australia found on Friday. Aurel Labey from the Western Australian Seabird Conservation Network has told the ABC the virus would devastate wildlife, including Perth's iconic black swans.
5: It will be the first time that the birds are exposed to this illness. They have no immunity whatsoever to it. It will be catastrophic, like it has been in the Northern Hemisphere or particularly in America.
4: If you see a sick animal, you can call the Emergency Animal Disease Hotline on 1800 675 888. Motorists will benefit as a cut to fuel taxes is extended for another month, although at half the previous discount. Prime Minister Anthony Albanese announced a scaled-back extension of the fuel excise reduction, meaning petrol and diesel will be 16 cents per litre cheaper in July than they would have been without the discount. The current savings at the Bowser is 32 cents per litre, brought to an effect 3 months earlier in response to the conflict in the Middle East, which sent global oil prices surging due to the de facto closure of key shipping route, the Strait of Hormuz. The full discount will end after June 30, having cost the federal budget an estimated $2.9 billion in lost revenue. High-stakes talks to end the US-Israel war in Iran have been abandoned following threats from US President Donald Trump. Iranian negotiators walked out of the talks after Mr. Trump threatened to bomb and kidnap them unless the Strait of Hormuz is reopened. Progress on permanently reopening the strait have also stalled, with Iran continuing to block the trade corridor because of Israel's ongoing attacks in Lebanon. Israeli attacks have reportedly killed dozens, while attacks from the Lebanese base and Iran-backed militia group Hezbollah has killed 6 Israeli soldiers and wounded 20 others over the past few days. In the UK, amid record low popularity, Prime Minister Keir Starmer is facing mounting pressure to leave the top job. Senior Labour figures are calling on him to name his exit state following the election of former Manchester Mayor Andy Burnham, who's expected to challenge Starmer after winning a by-election last week. Reports are saying Mr. Starmer could make the announcement as early as Monday local time. Winter solstice celebrations have taken place in Antarctica, with researchers taking a plunge in freezing water. Australian expeditioners have taken a traditional midwinter swim in a hole dug into the ice. They say the swim is a chance to reflect on those who have come before them and the work being done across the icy continent. Dave Buller is the leader of the Mawson Station. He says water temperatures can reach minus 2 degrees.
6: Part of what we do as part of those commemorations is to do this stuff, preparing an ice hole to swim in. And the water down below is about 1.5 metres worth of sea ice. Water down below is around minus 2 degrees, so we're going to have a great time.
4: In World Cup news, Ayasa Uida has helped Japan secure a 4-0 win over Tunisia. The striker gutted the ball into the net twice during the game. The win at Monterrey Stadium in Guadalupe has helped cement the team at the top of the Group F ladder alongside the Netherlands. There was also a similar result for Spain, which has recorded a 4-0 win over Saudi Arabia. And now for a quick look across the capital weathers for today. Tarndenya, Adelaide, partly cloudy with a max of 15 degrees. Melbourne, 15 and partly cloudy as well. Cooler in Nipaluna Hobart at 13 degrees and partly cloudy. For Ngunnawal and Ngarrindjeri Country of Canberra, partly cloudy and 14. For Gadigal Country, Sydney, mostly sunny and 19. For Magajin, Brisbane, morning rain and with a max of 22 degrees. A shower or two in Borley, Perth with a 19 degree max. And for Garamella, Darwin, 31 and sunny. And that's the latest from NIRS News.
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8: Hey, good morning, you deadly mob, for another Monday morning, another week here for the Brekkie Show. We are in the final hour of the show, as it always goes super duper fast. Deadly requests coming through this morning. Keep them coming through. You do have some time if you'd like to hear your song this morning, and you know how to do that. Just text us through here at AAA. Hope you're enjoying your morning so far. Hey, don't forget, Let's Talk will be on after the 9 o'clock news and weather, and of course the lads in the Arvos from 3 p.m. onwards to 6 p.m. with our drive show for some more deadly yarns and some more deadly music. Speaking of deadly music, let's get into it here. This is Glenn Scuthorpe, Mr. Fix It, right here on The Brekkie Show.

My Countryside, Warumpi Band. Before that one, Billy Strings, Mexico. Post Malone featuring Billy Strings, Mexico. And Unapologetic, Kelsey Ballerini. Am I pronouncing that right? Kelsey Ballerini before that one. Hey, I hope you're enjoying your morning so far. We've got a little ways to go before we wrap it up this morning. It's only 17 minutes past the hour here in West End, Brisbane. Hope you're enjoying all the deadly country music mix that we're rattling off for you this morning. If you're not liking it, all you got to do is text me 0493 222 822. It's that easy to get your requests on the Brekkie Show, and we'll play the songs that you would like to hear, because that's what we'd like to do, is play all the songs that you would want to hear. Yeah, that's the whole idea of it, right? That's why you tuned in. Don't forget, if you've got family or friends who don't live around in the Brizzy area, just tell them to download the iHeartRadio app and search AAA, so the word triple and the letter A, Murray Country, and it should pop up for them. And, yeah, they can listen to us that way, so they don't have to miss out. Hey, have you jumped on our AAA socials yet? You got yourselves your NAIDOC ball tickets? Still a few tickets available. That is definitely creeping up on us quickly, so there's only a few weeks left to go before that deadly event is happening here in Brisbane. And if you're not living in the Brizzy area, you can still come up and check us out and visit us and come and say g'day. If you're not living here, we'd love to say g'day to you. So why not get your family and friends some tickets and enjoy a deadly night out. Righto, here we go. Let's keep the deadly music rolling here this morning. This is Fleetwood Mac, Don't Stop, right here on The Brekkie Show with your host, Ray Nagus.

0: Hey, Triple A Murray Country, the Brekkie Show. Take it easy, the Eagles. That's what we like to do here for a Monday morning. Bad Moon Rising before that one. Creedence Clearwater Revival. Beautiful, crazy. Luke Combs and Ella Langley, You Look Like You Love Me. I'm sure you're loving the music this morning. My name is Ray Nagus. If you're a first-time listener to Murray Country, this is where you find the best country music mix around, the best from the old school, the new school, and, of course, the best from our Aboriginal and Torres Strait Islander artists. Hope you're loving the music this morning. I know I am. And speaking of deadly Aboriginal artists, here's another one for you. I'm just going to keep rolling them out for a Monday morning. This is Yothu Yindi.
1: It's Jamie Chapman. I'm from Kamilaroi. Originally grew up down in Kurnell, and you're listening to Triple A.

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4: Hey, AAA Murray Country, the Brekkie Show, that's it. It's time for me to wrap the show up this morning. We've got a couple of songs to go to take you up to the 9 o'clock news and weather. Let's Talk will be in then. Hey, I hope you enjoyed the music this morning. I've enjoyed your company. Thank you very much for all the requests that flew in this morning. We love it, especially for a Monday morning. Nobody's sleeping in this morning. They were sending through some deadly songs. I will see you, Mob, same bat channel, same time tomorrow, alrighty, 6 a.m. And signing off, my name is Ray Nagus, and I will see you, Deadly Mob, tomorrow. Leave you with some Uncle Joey Gaia, Teddy Swims, Eric Clapton and Mop and the Dropouts. You'll see yous then.

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2: Hey you mob, Kevin Crepinieri here. Canberra Health is celebrating 50 years with a gala ball on Saturday the 1st of August. 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

0: Hey there, Harrison Peterson here from NIRS News, coming to you from the lands of the Yuggera and Turrbal peoples. Staying vigilant from the H5N1 strain of bird flu is part of Australia's plan in preparing for the deadly virus.
1: There's no evidence at this point in time of any more widespread outbreak. I am aware there have been reports of other dead birds, particularly around Western Australia, but it's unclear whether that's related to bird flu or the many other reasons that birds die every single day. It's a really good thing, though, that the public are reporting these things. It is what we want people to do, to report any suspicious deaths, particularly of birds or mammals. But at this point, there's no need for alarm that this has become a more widespread incident beyond those two birds.
0: That's Murray Watt, the Federal Environment Minister, there on the ABC. One migratory bird died in Western Australia from the deadly strain, while a second bird is currently being tested for the virus. Meanwhile, the Greens want more money to be spent on protecting Australia from the strain. $130 million is being spent on stopping the virus spreading by the federal government, but Greens Senator Sarah Hanson-Young has told the ABC that figure needs to be upped to $200 million.
2: The government's run out of time. Now they must act. They can't wait any longer. We've got Australia's beautiful animals on the front line now as this deadly virus hits.
0: And just a warning for listeners, this story contains details about an historic massacre. Ballingarra traditional owners say they feel like a weight's been lifted after Western Australian police recognised the role it played in the 1926 Forest River massacre. Up to 50 Aboriginal people are believed to have been shot and killed during the massacre, led by Western Australian police officers. Over the weekend, descendants of those who survived met at the site to commemorate 100 years since the mass killing. At the ceremony, Kimberley Superintendent John Hutchinson acknowledged the killings were one of the most confronting chapters in the history of policing in the state. Ballingarra man Ronnie Morgan has told the ABC the event brought a sense of closure.
3: I think it went really good, and I think it was after what we all want, a bit of closure. As dark as it is, bring it to the surface. Why hide it? Let's commemorate it, understand it, move forward with it, and come together as one Australia.
0: The UK Prime Minister is facing mounting pressure to resign. Details and other stories after this.
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0: Could the UK find itself with a new Prime Minister? Well, it's looking like it after former Manchester Mayor Andy Burnham won a recent by-election. He's expected to be the main challenger for the top job. John Rentoul is the UK Independent's chief political commentator. He's told the ABC Mr. Burnham is offering the British public a change of pace.
6: He's got a nice smile. He's affable. He likes people, which is quite important.
0: Moving to sport, and in the FIFA World Cup, Belgium has ended its match with Iran with a red card after drawing nil all. Meanwhile, both Spain and Japan have both recorded strong 4-0 wins against Saudi Arabia and Tunisia, respectively. In today's matches, New Zealand is preparing to meet Egypt at 11 a.m. Australian Eastern Standard Time. And now moving to today's weather across the capital cities. Tandanya, Adelaide, partly cloudy with a max of 15 degrees. Now Melbourne, 15 and partly cloudy as well. Cooler in Nipaluna Hobart at 13 degrees and partly cloudy. For Ngunnawal and Ngambri Country, Canberra will be partly cloudy in 14. For Gadigal Country, Sydney, mostly sunny in 19. For Mugajin, Brisbane, morning rain with a max of 22 degrees. A shower or two in Borloo, Perth with a max of 19. And for Garamella, Darwin, it'll be 31 degrees and sunny. And that's been the latest from NIRS News. Thanks for joining me.
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0: the lands of the Yuggera and Turrbal peoples. It's Karen Durantin for Let's Talk.
1: Hello and welcome to Let's Talk for another week. I am Karen Durante. Firstly, I'd like to acknowledge our ancestors and our elders whose shoulders we stand on. I also want to acknowledge traditional owners of the land where you're listening to this broadcast from and acknowledge that Aboriginal and Torres Strait Islander peoples have never ceded their sovereignty. Now, each week, of course, we bring you a First Nations business story in partnership with the Indigenous Business Hub of UQ. And with me today to share her business story is founder and director of First Nations Startup, Sinead Singh. Hey, Sinead, how are you?
2: Good. How are you, Karen?
1: Yeah, not too bad. Firstly, tell us your mob.
2: Yeah, so I'm Radri Nyampa, and I was born on Ngunnawal country but spent most of my life on Bundjalung country and Yugamay country on the Gold Coast.
1: Yep.
2: So, yeah, and now back on Bundjalung country in Northern Rivers.
1: I was going to ask you about, you know, tell us about your early life. What was it like growing up as a kid on the, well, yeah, how much time did you spend in Queanbeyan before the family moved north?
2: Yeah, so I was there from, I think, to the time I was eight. So, yeah, I was born in Queanbeyan, born in the old hospital before it was blown up. But, yeah, so spent a lot of time in Canberra, and luckily for me, I had a lot of family around me in that community, and also my grandmother, who was instrumental in the early days of the Aboriginal Tent Embassy. So I spent a lot of time there, and I come from a very, like, political family, I guess. So, yeah, it was just one of those things where we were always at the Aboriginal Tent Embassy, and, you know, my mum was very, very well known in the community as well for, I guess, what she spoke about and what she believed in. And, yeah, had a couple of run-ins with Hanson herself back in the day, so very much, you know, involved in that world.
1: You have to tell me who your mum is, because, you know, it's not coming to me mentally just yet. Must be just because it's that time of the morning.
2: Yeah, no.
1: Monday-itis.
2: Yeah, no, my mother, her name's Narelle Urquhart. She's a proud Radri woman. And, yeah, she made the news a couple of times for badgering a couple of politicians. So, and she was a really well-known artist and taught language in the area that I grew up in, so in Queanbeyan and also across Canberra. And, yeah, just I also just want to pay my respects to everything that she's done for us as well, because, yeah, she's been an amazing leader for our community.
1: Well, so you've grown up with a staunch mum. You've been exposed to, I guess, the black political movement, if you like. Were you still exposed to that when the family moved to the Gold Coast?
2: Yeah, we were. So my mother also had, she had a son, so my baby brother, to Dennis Walker. So very much, you know, grew up around another very political family. And I guess for me, we always had that knowledge of, you know, a lot of the big movements that had taken place, you know, in this country. And my grandmother being part of the Stolen Generation and my own mother heavily impacted by it herself. And, you know, my mum, she's only 55 this year. So I guess for us, we always had to have a deep understanding of the political climate and where we come from. That was definitely a big driver as well in, I guess, why my mum, you know, started her own businesses, why she wanted to become a really well-known artist as well, and why she wanted to make impact through storytelling and also making sure that, you know, we kept our culture strong within our family. So very much come from that world as well. And then obviously my grandmother, Iris Clayton, you know, she was a big part of the Indigenous community in Canberra. So I guess for me that was instrumental as well in, you know, when I started my career at Defence, like going back there as an adult, straight away I was welcomed back into that community because, you know, she was a big part of the Aboriginal medical services there, of AATSIS, of the Aboriginal Tent Embassy. So it is really important for us to have legacy and also be identified, you know, in the places that we have historically or, you know, due to forced removal called home. So that's been a really big thing for me in my life, I guess, remembering where I come from.
1: And your grandmother, that's where the Wiradjuri line comes from?
2: Yeah, so my dad's Wiradjuri Nyampa from Cobar, and then my mother's Wiradjuri, and we also have a Bundjalung connection through my mother. But obviously forced removal, like that's one side that we've, you know, obviously struggled to find more information on. But luckily, you know, we're surrounded by Bundjalung mob that we call family now in Northern Rivers, which we're really, really, you know, we've always just been really grateful for that community. And yeah, so she's also a Wiradjuri and so is my dad. So probably related to majority of the Wiradjuri mob out there, to be honest.
1: Well, just hearing about what your mum did, I just want to know what you wanted to do as you were growing up. I mean, we have dreams about being all sorts of things. So did you have a clear, I guess, memory of what you wanted to grow up to be?
2: It's so funny, my mum, because I always had a mouth on me, she and I could argue from the time I was three. She said, like, I could argue my way out of anything. And I guess she always thought that I would make a great politician. But it's so funny, when I was 16, my grandmother, I was actually studying international relations at the time at university, and 5 days before my grandmother passed, she rang me and said that she felt like she didn't believe that I should be anywhere near parliament or government, that that was actually not where I could make a change and where my political voice should be used. So she was very influential, even though it was quite daunting, because I felt like everything I was doing was for my mother, and I thought inadvertently was also for the legacy of my grandmother. But to hear her be like, oh, you know, don't go anywhere near them. You're not going to, you know, you're not going to make a dent, I guess, or an impact in the long term, because the system was never made for us. So for me, I had a bit of a crisis, and I had to take, I think, like 6 months off university and really look at what I wanted to do. And at the time, I was still quite young. I was in my teens, So for me, I had to make a decision on, I guess, what kind of impact I wanted to have over our people, and also how I was going to do that. So leveraging what I already knew, the limited amount of information, because I'm still quite young, you know, what was going to be the greatest impact for our people, but also what I could do with, I guess, the knowledge that I was most passionate about. You know, someone with undiagnosed ADHD, I guess we have to be really, really committed to what we're obsessed with, and we have to, you know, maintain that passion. So for me, it was a long time before I came into, you know, business, and it was actually through university. So went back to university, I ended up getting accepted into Bond University, started my bachelor's degree, was completing international relations, and I think it was like my last semester, I opted in for entrepreneurship. And mind you, because of my nan saying, you know, get out of this system, I was always torn, and I never really liked any of my political subjects, even global studies and, you know, all those things. I just didn't really have a passion for it, international law, whatever. So I had to really think about what I actually wanted, and I opted in for like one of the electives, and it was entrepreneurship. And when I was in entrepreneurship, I just realized I was really good at business, and I ended up topping the class, and just, you know, knowing that I could, I guess, you know, have quite an innovative mind in business. I think I just, in that very short amount of time, decided that there would come a day where I wanted my own business or businesses.
1: Yeah.
2: And that's kind of where it started. It actually started through my education and through my mother.
1: Where that seed,
2: yes,
1: was planted.
2: Yeah.
1: But it, yeah, you went the long way around it, because you did have a few jobs in between, I think, or maybe it was at one of those jobs where you did start your own business, because you worked in the Department of Education.
2: Yes.
1: There was Department of Defence, which you already mentioned.
2: Yeah.
1: And, of course, you know, Indigenous Business Australia and Indigenous X.
2: Yes.
1: So quite a few places that you have worked. Where were you when you decided, okay, this is it, I'm going to start up my own business?
2: Yeah, so it's funny, I already had a social media page, and I was working for Department of Defence. And I was at a bit of a crisis, so I had an opportunity to come in and create my own cafe, essentially, through some friends, through business friends. And at the time, I had started jumping, you know, into the next position out of my graduate program. So at Defence, or out of the graduate program, sorry. And I don't know, I just wasn't really fulfilled with what I was doing. I was still doing a lot of social media, and my friends would see the smoothie bowls on my page from Defence, and they were like, can you please bring some in? Like, we want to try your bowls. And, you know, they fell in love with the bowls. So then my entire building at Defence in Reed, which was across from where I worked, I would have people in my building asking if they can have, if they can come pick up these smoothie bowls because I was tagging the location. And then out of nowhere, I started like delivering smoothie bowls on weekends. I don't really know how that happened, but we just had a lot of people raving about it. And then a friend, you know, that was a public servant but had her own bar was like, oh, there's a cafe space. Like you can come into it and start your own cafe essentially. Like we really love what you're doing and we believe that this product is, your products are amazing. So let's get it in front of people. So we did that and we had huge success. I think the first day that we opened, you know, we were only open for 4 hours just to kind of open and soft launch. We had over 300 people kind of walk in the doors and purchase these bowls. And we weren't, at the time, we weren't selling anything else. It was literally just, I think we had 4 or 5 stock standard super bowls that we were selling. And we knew which ones were the most popular. So we just kind of created a system where we could kind of smash out a lot of bowls in a very quick amount of time because we love smoothie bowls so much on the Gold Coast, they're everywhere. We would watch the systems and also the processes at businesses that we would go to every day, you know, before I lived in Canberra, to be like, okay, this is actually the better ones, or these are the ones that operate, you know, at a faster rate with coffee and food or smoothie bowls, or, you know, looking at their products, looking at their ingredients, asking them what they're actually putting in their bowls, making sure that it was nutritious and not full of sugar. We were already doing that research. We were, like back in the day, me and my sisters were like little health nuts, I guess. So it was quite easy for us to know what the consumer that actually looks into their own health wants in Canberra, and everyone's a cyclist there, right? So we had families cycling on weekends coming and, you know, purchasing the bowls.
1: Yeah. So, yes, you know, you understood that you were looking at other businesses for their processes, obviously, to innovate on your side of business, but I guess that's where you probably also saw the power of social media for to get your products out there to a wider marketplace. And visually, I mean, everybody likes taking photos of their food. You know, so I think sometimes that's the only reason why people have social media accounts. Mm-hmm. So, yeah, were they the kind of lessons that you learnt in running your Super Bowls?
2: Yeah, definitely. So social media is everything and the way you present is everything. Sorry, that's my heel. The way you present is also everything. And I think that that was something that we learnt early on. So luckily, I come from like a family, I guess, where my mother was always very concerned with how her daughters looked. So, you know, always present well, make sure that, you know, you're polite to people and, you know, just basic manners, I guess. But how you present yourself was a really big thing. So when it came to a business, we kind of knew who the audience was or the target audience was and who we, you know, were selling to when it came to smoothie bowls and food. It was the, you know, the healthy people, the healthy lifestyle people, the people that love hot weather, which is shocking because we had the, we launched the business in Canberra and it did really well in cold Canberra selling smoothie bowls. But for us, the social media and marketing, that came naturally. We were at an age where, you know, you could be an influencer with, you know, 8,000 to 10,000 followers, whereas now it takes, you know, over 100,000. It was a very, very different time. And also people, it wasn't as flooded, you know, especially with food accounts and things like that, and people that have, you know, amazing content now. So I think for us, because we were on the front end of, you know, food presentation and things that are just like very aesthetically pleasing and healthy, we just had a lot of followers and a lot of people kind of jump on board and support us, and companies sending us products, you know, contracting us to add their ingredients or their proteins or, you know, their particular toppings and granolas onto the bowls, and also blogs. So creating, you know, articles and also recipes for magazines and things like that. So it was quite easy for us to kind of see where the gaps were in the market or where we could add value. But also I remember my mum teaching me from quite a young age, like when it comes to anything, you know, on earth, there is nothing new under the sun that we haven't seen before. So the biggest thing for me was learning how to innovate the spaces that I was in, because everyone was already selling smoothie bowls.
1: Yeah.
2: So I was like, okay, what's going to be your five to 10% difference?
1: Yeah.
2: Like aim for 10% difference. Is it just that you're going to be better on time? Or, you know, is it that, you know, you're going to have more healthy organic ingredients and still be able to meet the cost of your competitors, you know, for the customer? Like it was always asking the questions, what what was going to be that 10% difference. In every single business that we've had that's been, you know, a success, that's something that we always consider and really look at.
1: Mm. As a First Nations woman, did you look at potentially, you know, adding native bush foods to your Super Bowls?
2: Yeah, so when we were relocating, when we were looking at relocating back to the Gold Coast, so or coming back home to the Gold Coast, because I actually won a job with Indigenous Business Australia and I had to give up the cafe and move back home. And then after that, I ended up pregnant. And then after that, yeah, other things happened. And I think that for me, I really wanted to incorporate, obviously, like cultural aspects into the business that were genuine. And for me at the time, I didn't know enough about the native food industry or that space itself. So for me, I always knew to educate myself in ways that were going to be relevant and also beneficial to the Indigenous business economy. And also, if people were already doing it, then support them instead. So what happened was after I fell pregnant, I ended up, when my son was only a few weeks old, starting a consulting business called First Nation Startup. And it was an eye-opener because I ended up supporting, you know, a few native food businesses and ended up delivering now in the last couple of years or few years native bush food business accelerators for majority of it is really for First Nations women in business. So for me, it's taken me this long just to learn, you know, the basic in and outs, I guess, of the native bush food industry, but also, you know, the amazing businesses that are already out there that instead of me kind of doing that incorporation into my business model, I can actually help people take what I know from the commercialization of something like a smoothie bowl and actually hand it to an Indigenous business that has that experience in the native bush food space. And I think that's something that we've always been we try to be really honest about. It's that we don't want to step into industries where we know that there's subject matter experts already existing within that space. We want to give them that. We'd prefer to hand them the whole business model and be like, run with this or whatever it is, because you can commercialize and you can operationalize and you already know what works in that space. And that's what we would prefer to give in a way to, I guess, you know, our clients and the businesses we work with.
1: Mm. So what's happened with, I think it was called Needs Super Bowls?
2: Yeah.
1: So did you transfer it to somebody else or what happened?
2: No, we're actually, it's funny you bring this up because we've actually been approached by someone in our local community. So we've always wanted to make sure that it was local, like Northern Rivers to the Gold Coast. We've been approached to purchase a cafe and reopen it. So this has been a long time in the making and we've really wanted to purchase off of an existing Indigenous business that wanted to exit. So do that acquisition appropriately and kind of enter into that space with a food business. And I was actually just saying to someone here at AAA, my biggest issue is that I don't want to actually run the cafe. I don't want to do any of that. I'd love to get somebody in, like, you know, a young one that, you know, maybe has some management expertise, you know, when it comes to running cafes and things like that, and actually acquire a business again and or, you know, help somebody get out of something that they might not want to be in, purchase a cafe and run it again. So it's actually up in the air at the minute because it is a very big thing to
1: take,
2: you know,
1: on.
2: Yeah, because it's, even though we've had this legacy business that's been there, the real issue is when you come back into it, if you've had a 7-year gap between your last cafe and this, it's the equivalent of having a startup and everything's changed. Every year, the business economy and also the particular sector or industry that you're in can have a dramatic change. So I think, and even the processes around, even I guess the policies and regulations can also have a big change across the Australian food industry. So for us, it was always about So for us, it was always making sure that it wasn't more work than what we could kind of handle. And that was always a big thing for me that I had to consider. There's been heaps of times where I've had to scale back a lot of opportunities. We get offered business partnerships all the time and it's taken me just becoming older and more mature to be like, actually, as amazing as that opportunity is, I don't want to take it. So I'm actually at a crossroad with my baby, my first business, whether or not I kind of revive it back to life, because it'll be a whole new venture and people really need to take that into consideration and the capital that goes into things like cafes and businesses.
1: You disclosed earlier that you had ADHD. ADHD.
2: Yeah.
1: Does that sort of make you want to do more? I don't know.
2: Yeah.
1: It does.
2: It does. Like I was just in Sydney and I think I was meant to be there for like three very specific things. And I think I ended up doing 20 things like from Monday to Friday, be it with business clients, other events, like other interviews. Like it just kind of spiraled into this big thing. And I think that's the other thing as well. We are ride or die kind of people.
1: Yeah.
2: And I think that's why we love the risk of business. Like we're in it, whether or not it's a 50-50 chance of it, you know, succeeding. And I think that's why you'll see a lot of entrepreneurs. They're typically, you know, more gifted, or I guess their minds work in a very, very different way. And it's because the ability to pivot is so necessary. And that's why you'll see them kind of jump from venture to venture, or you'll see them one day they're running something in particular and then they're like, you know what, I dropped that. And a lot of the time it's because intuition, like we see that there's no opportunities in it, or we see that the person that has kind of offered these opportunities they're just not trustworthy people. And I think that's the other thing too. ADHD has been a bit of a protective mechanism for me, because it has in the long run ended up protecting me from people that weren't actually there for me. And yeah. I think a lot of First Nations women in business that I know that also have ADHD, I know for a fact it has been their superpower and kind of helped them grow. But sometimes it takes us to get to a little bit more of a mature age, or, you know, go through something quite hectic and come at the other end.
1: But good ways too. I mean, sometimes we just don't know when to say no.
2: Literally, yeah. That's it. Like I think too there is a lot of pressure. So in the, I guess, across the Indigenous business economy as a whole, there is a lot of pressure for women to always, you know, well, I'm talking specifically now about Aboriginal and Torres Strait Islander women. There is a pressure for us to perform. And a lot of the time, like even when I see and when I've been involved in female founder panels that are, you know, for non-Indigenous women and things like that, what I've come to discover is, like, for us, if non-Indigenous female founders, you know, have to work twice as hard to be in the rooms that men are in, then us as Black women in our own country, we're working 3 to 4 times harder than anybody else to be in these rooms and, you know, to be respected in business. And it does. It takes a toll sometimes on you mentally. And I think that's one thing as well. We don't like to say no. So a lot of things that are not taken into consideration a lot of the time is that we also have more cultural load typically than, you know, the man sitting next to us in a boardroom. And on top of that, you know, we're probably raising our nieces and nephews in the home. They don't know that. They don't see that. On top of that, we're trying to scale a business because we're all naturally a social enterprise. So we want the best for our people. So our intergenerational wealth, or just building wealth to begin with for ourselves and our own households, it's because it has a direct impact on the community around us and that have, you know, supported us. And that's always in the back of our mind. So I guess for me, a big thing was like learning what the priorities need to be for me and who I actually want to prioritize in my life if I want to set out and also make sure that I can execute the vision and the goals that I have for my businesses and for my family first and foremost. And yeah, looking at what, you know, if you could, I always say to people, you write a list of 10 things that you want, 10 goals, big things that you want in your life. Find the one that if you could snap your fingers right now, you want, like if you could snap your fingers and wake up and it's there in front of you, what is it? And then write down a 10-step process for how to get there. And it's so crazy. A lot of women, they kind of get to, not like wake up to themselves, but kind of realize that it is as simple as just actually having some type of pathway and some type of way forward to see what they actually do once, that they actually can say no in the long run to opportunities. And coming back to that is really important as well. You know, when it comes to women in business, we have children to raise, we have families that we support, we have young brothers and sisters that we back. Like, we don't really have time for, you know, the fluff is what I call it, the fluffy yeah. things, the gammon opportunities. You know, we can vet that. And we also have this gut instinct that we call it. So, you know, intuition, whatever you want to call it. And I think it's really as simple as using that.
1: Just to let you in know, 30 minutes ago, Sinead was saying to me, what are we going to talk about? She was like, oh, well, guess what?
2: Yeah.
1: Hey, we're going to take a break and come back. You're listening to Let's Talk here on AAA Murray Country, broadcast throughout the nation on the National Indigenous Radio Service and on iHeartRadio and the Community Radio Plus app. We're just everywhere. But we'll come back for our conversation with Sinead Singh, who is a First Nations businesswoman, founder and director of First Nations Startup. We're going to talk a bit more about that in just a moment.

0: 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Right here with you. 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
2: Yes, indeed, as part of that partnership with the Indigenous Business Hub of University of Queensland, we always share a First Nations business story, and this morning we've been listening to Sinead Singh talk about her businesses and her life and how she got into business and her journey thus far. You mentioned, of course, you set up First Nations Startup, which you're the founder and director of. Tell us about what you set First Nations Startup to do.
3: Yeah, so our whole goal, I think by that point, we had already had four businesses, so we, like family businesses as well. And I don't know, I wanted something that could help our people, and I just noticed naturally gifted at business and marketing, and a big issue, you know, in business is marketing and social media. And yeah, I just wanted to set up a business where I could actually help, I could help our people when it came to equipping and also enabling their businesses to grow and accelerate. That was really what we, you know, always set out to do when it came to First Nations Startup. And then, yeah, and I remember we had a few clients that came to my house when, you know, my son, he was still very young, like on Susu, wanting to do business consultations, because they just heard in community that, you know, we'd set up businesses and we knew how to kind of, you know, create businesses from nothing. So I ended up having quite a few, you know, people that I even never met before from community be like, can I please set up a consultation? So I was like, you can come in between my son's like sleep time and whatever it is, and in between my work with Indigenous X or whatever it is that I was doing at the time. I think it was, I just started with Indigenous X, and I just said, you can come in and, yeah, I'll consult you, like whatever it is, we can see if we can help. And a lot of it was around business planning. It was around like making their first sale, and it was around their social media presence. So quite easy things to kind of enter the marketplace is what we had seen, or grant writing and things like that. I wasn't really into that at all. So that was a big thing for us, is we wanted to make sure that we were, and this is before ChatGPT and all that great stuff. So I was actually really grateful, because before I had my son and before I went on maternity leave, I was at IBA, and I was the business process improvement specialist at IBA. So when I was working there, I was able to gain some skills, I guess, in, you know, business process improvement. Obviously, you know, it's called BPIM mapping. And the other thing as well was just learning how to operationalize businesses really well. So bigger, I guess, businesses or co-ops with bigger turning cogs and things like that, I was very, very interested in. And that little time that I was there, I can't remember, it might have been 7 or 8 months or a little bit longer. In that time, just having to be really hands-on in a profession that I didn't have a lot of knowledge in, like business process improvement, it helped me accelerate my own businesses. So it's one thing to be able to make money and make a good business, and it's another thing to actually understand the processes that will sustain it and make it grow in the long term. And I think that that was the best thing that came out of IBA for me personally, my career, and also my business journey, was that they taught me a lot, just because they pushed me into it. They pushed me into fixing the processes for IBA internally and also externally for the client experience. So that was amazing in assisting me and kind of getting into that space. And then I noticed, this is how I ended up starting, I think it was like my fifth or sixth company at the time, Beyond Yukul, with my ex-father-in-law at the time. But I ended up starting that business because, which was, you know, wasn't there for very long. We ended up transferring a lot of the services over into First Nations startup. But that one, that was all around cultural competency because there was a huge need for that as well. And we just noticed that we could actually co-deliver that as a service. So First Nations startup, when I eventually separated from my ex-husband, the company was dissolved and it was a really successful company, and I wanted to still be able to utilize all my content and what, you know, I had been able to create for our clients at the time.
2: Yep.
3: So then we transferred it into First Nations Startup, and that's how First Nations Startup went from just business startup support to cultural consulting. And that's how it's always been for us. So we don't really have to do a lot of marketing and advertising. A lot of it comes from word of mouth and our existing clients now, which is amazing. We've just gotten our national accreditation for cultural competency. So that's been a really big thing for us as well, to be able to deliver it appropriately and, you know, deliver it with real intention behind it as well for organisations.
2: You're talking about the now, but as a businesswoman, are you looking 5 years and beyond?
3: Yeah, definitely. Definitely looking 5 years and beyond, 10 years beyond, 15 years from now. What does that look like? For me, a lot of it revolves around not just my business's success, but also what the give back looks like for our community. So a lot of the work that we actually deliver for the small startups, we give a lot of that for free. So a lot of our consulting to small businesses, you know, especially like single mothers, like, so we're always supporting.
2: Well, you've been in that boat. You know what it's like.
3: Yeah. That's just what it is for us. So for me, I think all that, the support that we give, we want to give more of that, and it requires a lot more resources, which requires a lot more money. So for us, we don't shy away from like having really big financial goals. And I think that our people, it's not a humility thing. I think we don't like talking about money because it's not something that's ever been normalized or available to us. So we see a lot of businesses also fail because they say it's not about the money, it's not about this, but you don't have a viable business and you have a business that will die and actually can't you put resources into community if you don't care about money. So a lot of our goals, like even as a family, they revolve around wealth and also building, you know, building financial capabilities. And what's the transfer then to community? Because if you're 10% better off, right, at the end of 90 days, you know, of you completing a goal or whatever it might be, or winning a new contract, and that's something that was on your list, you know, going from little 100 grand or 10 grand contracts, sorry, to 150 grand contracts, the implications that it then has, or the impacts, I should say, are enormous for our community, because I can then bring on senior consultants, you know, from other Indigenous businesses that may have just needed that contract, or, you know, actually then free me up to be able to go and go into a remote community and deliver a project or stand up a pilot for another client that might need help with, their own business workshops. So all these things add up, and there is real value in it because of the give back, I think. And when you weigh your goals with where you want to go and what you want to see happen, the success, I guess, that you want to see happen from business and thanks to business, naturally you'll see that you're also looking at the goals that move community into another position. And it comes through generational wealth. That's the reality of it. And you don't need to be an economist to know that, because it's resources. And as we have seen, even in the last week, we're in a very, very dangerous position politically as a country. And if you actually look at the way in which, you know, the colony has been set up, there has never been a time where they have been set up to benefit us and our people. And I think that, you know, we can't be too naive, I guess, to the systems that have been put in place, even the funding that is available, because it's the equivalent of rations at the end of the day in this country. And I think that we forget that it's just wrapped up in new words and red tape and policies and procedures and we as a country. And if you actually look at the way in which, you know, the colony has been set up, there has never been a time where they have been set up to benefit us and our people. And I think that, you know, we can't be too naive, I guess, to the systems that have been put in place, even the funding that is available, because it's the

0: Yes, exactly. And you hear, you know, you hear the everyone, you know, the community members complain about what's actually happening. The ability for, I guess, the political parties or the agenda of the day, I should say, it's not just federal government, it can be state led as well. But I guess for them to ration us out even further, and it has, it's been, you would see it here even in this space across the, you know, Indigenous radio and communication space, like the struggles that I guess we face and communications, our oral history, our oral knowledge, I guess, and also us maintaining community. A big part of it is this, just speaking, like not even having to see. Like, and I think that that's the thing, the value that they place on us as people, it can never contribute to much, in my opinion, because the system fails if we're not maintained in the position and within the status quo that has always been granted since we have been a colony. And I think that that's something that a lot of people don't, they forget, or they, I guess they want to believe that this isn't happening to us. Oh. And I think that that's the real issue. The policies, even when it comes to, you know, bigger issues around black cladding and things like that, that they're trying to solve, essentially, even those issues, they've always been there. The stealing of wages and the stealing of opportunities that were made for Aboriginal and Torres Strait Islander people have always been there.
1: The removal of children.
0: All of it. It's just called different things. There are certain words that are not allowed to stay, like welfare and whatever else. And it's been wrapped up in other mechanisms and sometimes even under whole other agendas and agencies. So I think that that's one thing that I like to say to a lot of our clients as well, who want us to go after government funding or NIRA opportunities. I always say you really need to look at the bigger picture and what's the risk to your voice in this? Like what is the risk to your voice and what are you restricted to do if you actually are engaged with, you know, government funding or opportunities? What does that look like? And also the reliance, like how do we remove a poverty mindset if we're still trying to rub $2 together from government funding? Like you can't actually talk about building wealth unless you talk about removing a poverty mindset. So, and I think that that's a really big thing as well, is we've always tried to help our mob want the best possible life for themselves and whatever that success looks like making sure that there is absolutely no poverty mindset attached to their, or what we call a spirit of poverty. You know, this comes from generations of having that, you know, and we don't want that to continue.
1: Yeah, Uncle Roger there want to try and jump in on your story. He's our artist of the week this week, actually, on Let's Talk. So we'll be hearing Black Man Stories, which I think would be a nice follow-up to our conversation today. The one thing that I wanted to ask you about when you were setting up, I mean, of course, there are different there are regulations, right?
0: Yeah.
1: And some of them, I can't imagine what it's like because yeah. I'm not a you know, owner-operator business. So are you one registered in Queensland or are you through ASIC? I guess you don't receive any black money, so you don't need to be under ORIC.
0: Yes.
1: So, tell us about that side of the business structure, if you like.
0: Yeah, I guess a lot of Aboriginal organisations, they go under ORIC, whereas unfortunately my ruler is ASIC, so I don't have to, for me and my business, because we've always been identified in community, we just have to simply go through the simple registration processes under government. So that's something that we have to do. For us as well, We recommend our clients, they do what's right for them and their business. So if you're in construction and you want, you know, $100 million opportunities, you probably do have to be Supply Nation registered and certified. That's just the current climate that we live in. Do I actually support the way in which Supply Nation's business process and even ORIC as a whole is set up and, you know, I guess what it seeks to serve? No, I don't. So I think that this is the other thing as well. I always say to people, try to go regionally. So New South Wales Indigenous Chamber of Commerce, Queensland Indigenous Business Network, register yourself on there. If your business is heavily reliant on being registered as an Aboriginal business, if you are going after those tenders and opportunities that, you know, a lot of the time it does require some type of what I call Western certification. So you can dress it up as black as you want, but if you're asking for COAs, if you're asking for stat decks, and if you want, you know, the company breakdown, shareholder arrangements and, you know, voting rights and things like that to identify a black business, well, that's not the way we do it. We do it through community and community initiatives and being identified in community. So we're very fortunate that we've had a completely different way of having to deal with that.
1: As you know, you know, AAA has got a partnership with the Indigenous Business Hub at UQ, newly set up, and

0: I think you've been doing some work with them.
1: Yeah, yeah. We've actually supported UQ Indigenous Business Hub and also UQ Ventures. So recently emceed one of their events that actually talks about the fear of failure, which I do like talking about when, you know, when it comes to business, we've all failed, not failed, but, you know, had to get ourselves back up multiple times.
0: Yeah, well, they're lessons.
1: They are. And then obviously, yeah, had a bit to do with the UQ Indigenous Business Hub, and yeah, just having a relationship with them has been amazing. I guess two big things that I remember being a part of is Gala Watson, I guess, presenting on black cladding in the city. That was amazing. I have a lot of respect for Gala. And obviously us delivering, I believe it was an IP workshop, and I think there's another one coming up soon that they've asked us to facilitate. So for us it's facilitating, you know, workshops that we either have expertise in or that we can provide insight into from our own personal experiences, be it legal battles, be it even ASIC issues, like whatever it is, you know, helping people navigate Supply Nation versus, you know, these regional certification bodies or, you know, things like that. We want to help mob know what is out there and the knowledge that, you know, we can share.
0: Well, look, I appreciate you sharing your story and your knowledge with us today. I'm thinking I need to have you back because the one thing I'd really like to explore is AI. I mean, you're probably a second First Nations woman that said something good about AI, but most of the other time all I've heard is bad. So I guess, standing invitation there for us to have a yarn about the pros and cons of AI, particularly for our communities.
1: Yes, I would love to do that.
0: Sinead, I was going to say Sinead O'Connor, how I go? Sinead Singh, who is the founder and director of First Nations Startup. You'll find her on Google. Just look up First Nations Startup. Does a lot of things. You just finished, or are you in the middle of an accelerator program right now?
1: Yeah, so we've actually had to postpone that one because I have another business partner as well that she's just gotten back from overseas, so we're just trying to navigate some of the other contracts and bits of work we've got on, and then we have to relaunch it. So, yeah, but stand by. That'll be a bigger accelerator intake than what we've had before, so looking forward to it.
0: Awesome. Lovely to catch up with you.
1: Thanks.
0: Here's Uncle Roger Knox, Black Man Stories. He's our artist of the week.

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1: It's time for our mob to get the flu shot. 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